0: It's, I love what Tom said. You know, it's always funny when it's fiction. Yes, exactly. In this case, it's federal government dollars, $10 million over 4 days. But also talking, and I know I joked a little bit that even the NDP can have good ideas sometimes, but you got to hand it to MP Don Davies. And Tom did a great job explaining how he's got the street cred on this, having run against and defeating a former floor crosser. But I have a difficult time not getting behind a bill proposal like this that Don Davies brought forward in our House of Commons the other day.
1: It's elementary that in a democracy, elections are the primary opportunity for voters to express their democratic choice. So, when parliamentarians cross the floor to join a different party than they were elected with, they unilaterally alter the will of their electors. And the corrosive effects in our democracy are profound. Voters lose trust in elections, the prospect that MPs have been enticed by backroom deals emerges, and the idea that only government members get resources for their constituencies brings pork barrel politics to the table. Recently, the very balance of power in this House was changed not by voters at the ballot box, but by political operatives in back rooms. While that may not be illegal, it is undeniably undemocratic. This bill will not ban floor crossing nor the ability to sit as an independent. The latter is a valid protection against party oppression and to preserve matters of conscience. It would simply require those who wish to join another party's caucus to seek the approval of their constituents through a by-election. If an MP who wishes to join another party believes they have valid reasons for doing so, they should have no problem putting that choice to the test of their voters where it should be. I urge all members to support this important measure to protect the democratic rights of Canadian voters.
2: Hear, hear. Excellent bill.
0: It has been tried before. It has been tried before. Let's let this be the time that it passes through federally and becomes law. You want to cross the floor, just go to a by-election. It's not hard. It's really not hard. Kudos to New Democrat MP Don Davies for trying again to get this through the floor of our federal parliament. Okay, we're going to take a break. When we come back, it is that time of the morning, that time of the show where we like to remind you that not everyone is a jackwagon. Not everyone crosses the floor in politics. And how about this story? Imagine being at a hockey game and a puck goes out of play and it is screaming directly at you. And after it makes contact, all you want to talk about is the people that helped you. Oh yeah, and by the way, you might have saved the life of a baby in the process. You're going to get that story coming up on the Mike Farwell Show. This is 570 News Radio and Rogers TV.
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0: So we'll get to some hot or cold here when we return. I'm Pat Boyle. 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
1: Trade is done. The Patriots acquire A.J. Brown from the Eagles for a 2028 first-round pick and a fifth next year. So is the All-Pro receiver the missing piece? Not just to get New England to the Super Bowl, but to win it. Westwood One Sports.

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0: Wemby, dude, when they go for rebounds, it is a war. Mm-hmm. It is a freaking war right now.
1: Extremely physical. Extremely physical series. This is going to be. But Cat and Wemby have been battling it out the entire night. Body on body.
0: Landry Shamet, heads up play off the inbound. Knicks first lead since 43-42. And the Knicks are in front. Oh, baby. Where's Andre? You know, I don't want to get ahead of myself, actually. But he said the Knicks aren't going to get a game. They're winning game one in the fourth quarter, and Brunson's hobbled, and they're not going to get a game. Yeah, okay.
1: I mean,
0: knock Wemby's ass to the ground. Make him hit those free throws. let me ask you this next one, because we got the news. We got the news today. Russell Wilson is going to end up. He's retiring. Mm-hmm. And we mentioned he took a job, CBS Sports analyst. So I would assume they're going to probably put him on that Sunday panel, right? The what do they call it? Because I know Boomer and Phil Simms used to be on it, and then they kind of, you know, moved them on, and now it's J.J. Watt. And they got Matty Ice, Matt Ryan, Coach Cower. What is that called? What does CBS call their Sunday football program?
1: NFL on CBS?
0: Yeah, I guess. The NFL Today. Mm. So they still have James Brown and Bill Cower, and now they're getting younger and younger. Nate Burleson, J.J. Watt, Matt Ryan, and now Russell Wilson. Mm. He accepted a job as a CBS sports analyst, and now he's retiring because I guess he's probably got no interest, you know, from other teams to play in the NFL. So Russell Wilson officially retiring, he's hanging it up. Combs, hot or cold, Russell Wilson is not a Hall of Fame quarterback.
1: Hot. Russell Wilson had a good run. Russell Wilson had a few good years, two, three, maybe to be exact. Really, really good years. But beyond that, I mean, he was an average quarterback at best. And if you're going to tell me that Eli Manning is not a Hall of Famer, then Russell Wilson's not a Hall of Famer. Eli Manning with almost 1,300 more yards passing. I mean, 13,000 more yards passing, not 1,300.
0: Yep.
1: So I don't think that a guy with who has won two Super Bowl MVPs and two Super Bowls, who's not a Hall of Famer, is, you're not going to put a guy who in Russell Wilson, who never won a league MVP, never won a Super Bowl MVP, won one Super Bowl, then made the dumbest pass in Super Bowl history to lose a Super Bowl. No, I don't think he's a Hall of Famer at all. I think he was a really good quarterback, not a Hall of Fame quarterback.

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3: Now this update from the Canadian Press. Security agencies in Canada and those of its close international partners warn that China is using professional networking sites to gather information. It's intelligence that would give Beijing a strategic and tactical advantage over the Five Eyes intelligence sharing agencies. The head of the World Health Organization is asking countries that have imposed blanket travel restrictions on countries affected by Ebola in Central Africa to lift them. A spokesperson for Canada's Federal Health Minister says the current measures in place here will help to protect the health of people in the country. Culture Minister Mark Miller says the federal government is directing the CRTC to change course on increasing streamers' financial contributions. And Ford is recalling more than 13,000 vehicles in Canada due to a seatbelt issue as part of a wider recall in the U.S. From the Canadian Press, I'm Lisa Laporte.
4: Asking the hard questions you want answers to. Now you know with Rob Snow. 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

0: next month in a move that could have Elon Musk breaking records.
1: When SpaceX goes public this month, it says it plans to raise $75 billion. That would be the largest ever stock market debut and would put Elon Musk in line to become the world's first trillionaire. SpaceX saying initial public offering shares will be set at $135 apiece and that they're going to sell 555 million shares, giving SpaceX a market value of $1.8 trillion. Only six companies in the S&P 500 are worth more than that. SpaceX says Musk's voting power in the public company will come primarily through his ownership of 5.2 billion Class C shares, which give 10 votes for every share held. Alex Stone, EBC News.
0: This is the Canadian Press. In sports, the Atlanta Braves beat the Toronto Blue Jays 7-3 in the second of their three-game series in Major League Baseball action. Canada's Félix Auger-Aliassime lost in French Open quarterfinal action Wednesday to Italian Flavio Cavoli. Women's flag football is going to be a pilot sport at Canadian universities next year. It's also set to make its Olympic debut in Los Angeles in 2028. Calgary's Samantha Hopkins is a defensive back on the national team. She says she's excited her sport will be elevated from club to varsity status at Western University in London, Ontario.
2: We've been fighting for so long to get recognized as a sport at Western and get assistance, have support from the university, because we knew that flag football was going to take off.
0: Over half of the Canadian women's roster for the upcoming World Championship in August is made up of active university players. From the Canadian Press, I'm Lisa Laporte.
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0: and Linnell Willingham.
1: That's Linnell. I'm Josh Graham. We get to react to things first on Westwood One Sports Night. But you get that opportunity, too. And the finals just wrapped up. Game one, that is, of the finals. Let's not get crazy around here. Knicks 105, Spurs 95. Let's go to Cheryl, who wants in, doing our job for us. This is usually the spot where Linnell and I come in with a hot take about the finals. We're outsourcing that to Cheryl in Syracuse. Cheryl, what did you think of the Knicks win tonight?

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1: From the National Newsroom of the Canadian Press, I'm Karen Rebo. The British Columbia Review Board has granted a conditional discharge for a man convicted in the brutal slayings of his three children nearly two decades ago. Chairperson Genevieve Boudreau says Alan Schoenborn is to attend a psychiatric clinic for treatment and stay at the Forensic Psychiatric Hospital in Coquitlam if ordered.

0: That is Lynell Willingham. I'm Josh Graham. Thanks to BDOT for joining us. Always makes things fun.
1: Good job, buddy. Interesting. You did good, man. I'm proud of you. You did good.
0: We talking to Peyton? Shout out to Peyton. Making it happen over there. And to
1: no, also about
0: Oliver
1: you.
0: Popular.
1: And grammar school. You did a good job.
0: Oh, well, I just didn't do as bad as you did.
1: Pissed me off, but that's all right.
0: I just didn't do as bad as you did in Horse or Rock Band.
1: Yeah, it's all right. We just got to be better, man. And we will be moving forward.
0: Speaking of getting better, do you want to get back into the stream yard, into the jumping in here, hanging out with us?
1: That's
0: video wise.
1: Oh,
0: yeah. Some people are just.
1: I hate jumping in.
0: We need to close things out in style. We probably need to do a straw poll.

Let's react first. Game one of the NBA Finals. The Knicks winning at the Spurs. Knicks 105, Spurs 95. New York, three wins away

It must be just after the 10:30 news on a Thursday morning, because that's when we get the feeling of a little bit of laughter through our bones as we're joined every Thursday.

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16: I just got an email notification reminding me that there are now less than 24 hours, because the email came in about 20 minutes ago. 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Back to the phones here on Talkback. Dave, good afternoon.
17: Good afternoon, Mike. I just bought my 50-50 ticket.
16: Attaboy. Thank you very much.
17: No worries. Hey, listen, quick question about the region. I think they've lost their way. I mean, now they're trying to police the streets, but I'm just saying, like, it's not a big thing. Like, I'm sorry, 4 people get hit. Some will get charged. It could be jaywalking. But there's bigger things in the region I'm worried about. Water shortage, housing. Like where are they with this? Like, instead of having all these committees. And going forward, I think our election's coming up, because I think some of these people have been in the chair way too long, and I think they've lost their way. Thank you.
16: Okay, Dave, I appreciate the call. And I said this earlier when we talked about this. I know there are big issues. I think we can deal with homelessness and housing and water and road safety. I really do. I just, if we're going to deal with multiple things, if we're going to walk and chew gum, let's chew on the bigger pieces of gum. Four collisions over 5 years doesn't inspire me a ton. I don't necessarily disagree that we may have lost our way in some cases. I think, anyway, I won't get into how, you know, because it's a long standing debate, I think. How much have we allowed our elected officials to lose their way because we're just not as engaged as we once were? And I get there's reasons for that, right? We're awfully busy and we're trying to make ends meet. But just remember this, it is an election year. This October, we go to the polls. We can make new choices if we want to. So let's make sure we take advantage of that opportunity. Chris is next on Talkback. Good afternoon, Chris.
18: Mike, how are you doing?
16: I'm doing great.
18: Number 379, I'm just checking in here with you. Force number 379, I just want to thank you for your coverage. of the

0: 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Starting in town in Cambridge, there's ongoing road work at the Fountain Street South and King Street West intersection. Moving over to our area highways, traffic is moving up to speed. On to the 401, if you're on the westbound side, there are delays around Highway 25. But continuing west past that area, roads are clear moving all the way out to Woodstock. And if you're on the eastbound side, there are minor delays around Guelph Line. But other than that, traffic is moving up to speed. If you spot traffic problems, call us hands-free at *401. 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Now the latest from 570 meteorologist Alistair Alders.
1: Quite warm today, up to 29 degrees this afternoon with a mix of sun and cloud and a southwest wind of 20 to 40. 15 degrees overnight with a partly cloudy sky, and tomorrow much the same. Sun and cloud with a high of 29. Showers move in Friday night. Today's high 29.
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3: 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Here's Zach Settle.
4: Thanks, Paul. 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Starting in town in Kitchener, there's a collision in the area, Fairway Road South and Wilson Avenue. Police have closed the northbound side of Fairway Road South at Wilson Avenue, as well as the Highway 8 eastbound off-ramp onto Fairway Road. Drivers are being asked to avoid that area, and there is no current timeline for when that road will reopen. Then staying in Kitchener, we are still getting reports of a collision at the Homer Watson Boulevard and Ottawa Street South roundabout. You should expect delays if you're in that area. Then a note for drivers out in Guelph, traffic spotters are reporting a traffic light malfunction on Laird Road at the Hanlon Parkway intersection. Moving on to our area highways, there are the usual delays on Highway 8 from the Weber Fairway ramps onto the flyover. Then on Highway 85, there are more heavy delays headed southbound from King Street North to Lancaster Street West. Moving on to the 401, if you're on the westbound side, there's some delays coming out of Mississauga, then more heavy delays in Milton from James Snow Parkway to Highway 25. Then continuing west, there are delays from Guelph Line to Highway 8 in Cambridge, where you can expect more small delays. And then on the eastbound side, traffic is moving well out of Woodstock. Then leaving Cambridge, you will see delays from Townline Road to the Sixes. But moving past that area, roads will clear up heading into Milton and Mississauga. If you spot traffic problems, call us hands-free at Star 401. Are you planning to build or dig on your property? Click before you dig with Ontario One Call to request locates for free. 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Now, the latest from 570 meteorologist Alistair Alders.
5: A partly cloudy sky tonight with a light southwest wind and 15 degrees, the overnight low. Then for Friday, it's a mix of sun and cloud, very similar to today with a high near 29 degrees. Showers do move in Friday night, and then Saturday, it's mainly cloudy with a few scattered showers. That will come with a risk of a thunderstorm and 24. Tonight's overnight low, 15.
3: At the Boardwalk in Kitchener, it is sunny and 29 degrees. Coming up at 5:30, the wraps are taken off the federal government's long-awaited National Artificial Intelligence Strategy, which includes a new literacy initiative that will offer entry-level AI training to all Canadians. 570 News Time, 5:23.
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3: The Hurricanes and Golden Knights get back to work in Raleigh tonight. 570's Alex Sixero previews Game 2 of the Stanley Cup Final.
12: In Game 1, Carolina's top line of Sebastian Aho, Seth Jarvis, and Andrei Svechnikov combined for 0 goals and 0 assists. It's hard to imagine the Canes can win the series if those three stay silent. And for Game 2 this evening, head coach Rod Brind'Amour is keeping that line together.
13: I'm not going to overreact on really one bad period of hockey here. We got to just, you know, see where, let it materialize a little more, and then obviously you're making adjustments when you have to.
12: The Golden Knights have the momentum right now, winning a franchise record 7 straight postseason games where they've outscored the opposition 27-14. In fact, they haven't

Are you thinking the same thing I'm thinking this morning? What is that kind of music? This is what we... Here's the thing, okay? Let me just tell you what the thing is as we get underway on this Thursday, the 4th of June. In 1994, that's the sort of thing that passed as a number one hit, and it stayed at number one for 15 weeks. In case you can't tell, it's not exactly my cup of tea. But hey, a 15-week run at number one for Wet, Wet, Wet. The song is called Love Is All Around. And perhaps, perhaps one of the reasons that it spent 15 weeks at number one is because it came from the movie Four Weddings and a Funeral, which was a wildly popular movie, wasn't it?

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11: It is that time of the morning we set aside for your morning wake-up call. Either you can make it or I will. And Durham John, our good friend from beautiful Gray County, is on the phone. John, good morning.
12: Good morning, Mike. How are you?
11: Top shelf, my friend. Thank you. How are you?
12: Good, good. I just wanted to say congratulations, Rangers. And I wanted to comment on fuel prices.
11: Bring it on.
12: You and I are similar. We like to ride our motorcycles, and we like to drink beer.
11: Absolutely true.
12: Gas is still cheaper than beer, and neither one of us are going to switch to water.
11: So your point is we just accept the pain at the pumps and move on?
12: You got that right, buddy.
11: All right, my man. All right. Appreciate the call and the perspective.
12: Thanks, Mike.
11: Thanks, John. Good to hear from you. You know, who was it that was just saying? Because we had the story this morning on All News Mornings with Christine Clark and Mark Douglas about Counterpoint Brewing in Kitchener. After 7 years closing, one of numerous craft brewers in the region. And look, beer is discretionary in and of itself, craft beer even more so. So what you're looking into is people's discretionary incomes and when they're starting to cut corners because things are expensive. But John is basically saying, look, when it comes to my motorcycle too, it's premium fuel that goes in there. I enjoy my premium beers and I enjoy my bike enjoys its premium fuel. But these are the things that we do unless we decide that they become too expensive. But it's definitely discretionary income. John says just grin and bear it when it comes to those prices at the pumps. Got an email here from Suzanne. I'm glad she sent it this morning because she's making her request for All Request Friday. That's tomorrow, by the way. Our theme, if you had not yet heard, is championships, winning, because the Kitchener Rangers just did that. So I suspect we'll hear some We Are the Champions along the way. But Suzanne says she wants to hear The Winner Takes It All by ABBA. I don't think you like ABBA, Suzanne writes, so just take your headphones off. I don't like ABBA, Suzanne, but it's your request, and that's what we do on All Request Fridays. We play 59 seconds of your favorite song. Can't play more than a minute. So if you have a song that fits the theme of champions, winning, whatever it happens to be, send me an email, mike@570news.com.